0: 833-207-8960. 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
1: Process, not just a side effect.
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3: 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And I had to say something.
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5: Live from NPR News in Washington, I'm Ryland Barton. President Trump is holding a campaign rally today in Alaska, a state he won by 13 percentage points in 2024. Polling shows the Senate race there is very competitive this year. As NPR's Tamara Keith reports, the president going all the way to Alaska is another sign this midterm year is unusual.
6: This is a midterm year with an unpopular president, and Republicans are playing defense in a whole lot of places that would have been considered safe seats even just a few months ago. Does that mean that Democrats are going to win all of these races? Probably not. But if Republicans are spending money on defense, they aren't spending money on offense. And the triage has really started to begin now.
5: NPR's Tamara Keith reporting. Pope Leo has been diagnosed with lung cancer after surgery in Rome, Megan Williams reports.
7: The Vatican says tests during Tuesday's operation confirmed the 71-year-old Pope has lung adenocarcinoma, the most common form of lung cancer. Surgeons at Rome's Gemelli Hospital removed the lower lobe of his right lung in what his lead surgeon described as an attempt to make the procedure curative. The minimally invasive operation lasted about 90 minutes, and the Vatican says there were no complications. Leo woke normally from the anesthetic and is resting in his hospital room. The cancer was discovered after a recent routine health check found a small growth on his lung. For NPR News, I'm Megan Williams in Rome.
5: Cornell University is suspending parties at fraternity houses for the rest of the academic year. The announcement comes amid mounting outrage over its handling of allegations that a female student was sexually assaulted at a fraternity house in 2024. The university also plans to work with New York State Police to allow independent criminal investigators to investigate sexual violence allegations. There are legal and political questions surrounding President Trump's deal to bring Russian diesel to U.S. and global markets, but could this lower how much Americans pay at the pump? NPR's Willa Rubin has more.
8: The price of diesel hit an all-time high a few weeks ago. It has eased slightly since then, but on average, a gallon costs about $2.60 more than this time last year. When diesel is expensive, it can drive up inflation. Trucks, tractors, trains run on diesel. In a post on social media, President Trump said Russia agreed to release 300,000 tons of diesel immediately. He said it would lower prices fast. But if you do the math, 300,000 tons is about half of what the U.S. uses in a day. And if you do some more math, using the entire amount from the deal expected to be released over the coming months, it adds up to about 9 days' worth of diesel, according to S&P Global Energy. Analysts tell NPR the most significant way to bring down diesel prices is to end the wars in Iran and Ukraine. Willa Rubin, NPR News.
5: Major U.S. stock indexes fell today. This is NPR News.
9: Good evening. It's 5:04. I'm Deb Hilton with Arizona Public Radio News from Flagstaff. Two Navajo journalists are preparing to share the anchor desk at Arizona's family in what is believed to be the first all-Native anchor team on commercial television newscast in the U.S. Charlie Etcity will join current anchor Colton Schoen on the weekday program Good Morning Arizona. The station says they both grew up in Phoenix area and have extensive history covering Diné communities. The National Park Service will hold a virtual public meeting today to discuss plans to rebuild the Grand Canyon's North Rim after last summer's Dragon Bravo fire. Officials will review three preliminary recovery concepts and then take questions. The plans offer different approaches to lodging, visitor services, and seasonal access. More than a million people submitted comments opposing the federal government's plan to repeal the roadless rule. The rule protects undeveloped national forest land from road construction and logging. The Trump administration says rescinding it would help reduce wildfire risk and regulatory burdens. But an analysis by the Center for Western Priorities found that more than 99% of roughly 400,000 comments published by the U.S. Forest Service opposed it. Showers shifting into far northern and eastern Arizona tonight. The first widespread morning freeze is expected across the Flagstaff region. This is KNAU.
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1: 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I'm Elsa Chang in Culver City, California.
2: And I'm Scott Detrow in New York. Ukraine's President Volodymyr Zelensky sat down with NPR for a wide-ranging interview today, and he said a lot. For one thing, Zelensky said the Trump administration has warned that the U.S. may end intelligence sharing with Ukraine unless Ukraine halts long-range drone strikes on Russian oil refineries. President Trump blames these strikes for the high cost of diesel in the U.S. and has lifted sanctions on Russian diesel. Zelensky says this will only prolong the war and kill more Ukrainians. Zelensky talked to NPR's Ukraine correspondent Joanna Kakissis in Kyiv. She's with us now. Hey, Joanna.
3: Hey, Scott. How's it going?
2: I'm good. You just saw Zelensky in person. What were your impressions?
3: So, you know, we met in this ornate room in the presidential office. It's a place that's heavily fortified. Russia bombs Kyiv every day now, so the president needs these secure kinds of locations to live in and to stay in. Zelensky was confident. He was relaxed. He was funny. He did wear a suit, though he didn't wear a tie. And today he was very focused on wanting to remind Americans that Ukraine is an ally, one that is worth protecting and investing in, because in the last week, President Trump has blamed Ukraine for high fuel costs, as you mentioned, and President Trump has said Zelensky doesn't want peace. And Trump once again called for Ukrainians to ditch Zelensky through elections, by holding elections. Zelensky told me he has only one thing on his mind right now.
4: I want to end this war. I have only one goal, to end this war as quick as possible.
5: Kwakwai, Pyuta Yasat Tapkinaya, Pyuta Ahakam Tawanawit Sosium Sinum, Yepita Itatumalai Senau Ansan, Paita Anison Katumaltuta, Sosium Hita Yepinzaskata, Namahin Itiep Kapahantumalan. 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
1: This is your KUYI enclosure and delay report for Tuesday, October 13. Delays. The Hopi Department of Transportation will conduct road work on Route 2 from Katsina Point to Kakotsumobi. Expect lane restrictions. More details at 928-734-3182. The Hopi Sinum Transit Flagstaff route will be only going in at 8 a.m. and returning at 2:30 p.m. until further notice. More details at 928-734-3232. The Office of the Tribal Treasurer will be resuming work hours October 14th. And more details at 928-734-3122. The Hopi Telecommunications has provided an update regarding ongoing phone service interruptions. Currently, landline to landline and cell to cell calls are working. However, outgoing long distance calls from landlines and calls from cell phones to landlines remain unavailable due to an issue affecting the Mount Alden Tower. HTI and the other providers are awaiting repairs to restore the affected services. Please note that not all businesses and schools in the Hopi area use HTI as their phone provider. Calls from HTI lines to businesses or schools using cellular service may not connect. During this interruption, questions can be directed to their office at 928-738-4674. Stay tuned to KUYI Hopi Public Radio for closures, outages, severe weather, or emergency updates. Check our social media pages during any on-air interruptions. For additional details, please reach out to the reporting offices. We appreciate your assistance in sharing this information. Coming up next is your Hopi Word of the Day, followed by your community calendar.
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3: Nutunk. Last. Nikawai Vatngat Nutunk Dangata. I brought the watermelons in last.
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1: 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A Take Back the Night Luminary Walk hosted by the Hopi Coalition to End Abuse will be held Wednesday, October 15th at their office located at Lois Ipalabi, 5:30 p.m. More details at 928-737-9000. The 2026 Hopi Behavioral Health Conference will be held October 15th at the Bunkapi Legacy Inn, 9 a.m. More details at 928-737-6300. A Paws and Claws Expo will be held October 15th at Tewa Community Building, 9 a.m. More details at 928-836-2052. The Hopi Wildlife and Ecosystems Management Program will host the Wood Harvest October 17th and 18th at the Heart Ranch Wood Harvest location. More details at 928-734-3671. The Hopi Domestic Violence Program will host community presentations October 19th, Table Community Building, October 22nd, Wenzel Hopi Housing. 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The Strengthening Communities Conference hosted by the Hopi Coalition to End Abuse will be held October 21st, 8 a.m. Bakami Community Building. More details at 928-737-9000. And the Office of Public Health Compliance will host a community presentation regarding Food Service Ordinance Number 12. 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

0: Welcome back, KUY listeners. This is your local weather update. For Ganado, Sawmill area, you're currently sitting at 58 degrees. Tonight is going to be mostly cloudy with the low around 40. Southwest wind, 8 to 17 miles per hour. And for Kings Canyon, Punzigwayo, Walapaki, Jeddito, you're currently sitting at 61 degrees. Tonight is going to be mostly cloudy with low around 37, west wind 16 to 21 miles per hour. And for Second Mesa, Sipalove, Samokove, Masangdove, Koi, Veowinge, we are currently sitting at 61 degrees. Tonight is going to be mostly cloudy with a low around 38, breezy southwest wind 17 to 22 miles per hour. For Kikotsmove, Ajaive, Hoat, Vilapaka, Vikotte, Willige, you're currently sitting at 61 degrees. Tonight is going to be mostly cloudy with a low around 36, west wind 15 to 20 miles per hour. And for Munkapetu City TV, you're currently sitting at 58 degrees, and then mostly cloudy with a low around 39, west wind 7 to 14 miles per hour. And for Winslow Homolovi, you're currently sitting at 61 degrees. Tonight is going to be mostly cloudy with a low around 43, west wind 13 to 18 miles per hour. For Nabatekeove, Wabaki, Flagstaff, you're currently sitting at 54 degrees. Tonight is going to be mostly cloudy with a low around 31, west wind 5 to 10 miles per hour. And it is October 13th, 2026, Tuesday. Some national days for you. It is Yorkshire Pudding Day, World Thromboses Day, and National Transfer Money to Your Sunday, and National Train Your Brain Day, National M&M Day, National Face Your Fears Day, International Day of Natural Disaster Reduction Day, and International Skeptics Day, and Irish Film Day, International Day of Failure, and English Language Day, Disaster Day, Breast Cancer Awareness Day. And that is all for your national days for today, October 13, 2026. You guys have a good rest of your day. Stay safe, stay hydrated, continue to look out for one another, especially yourselves, elders, and your kiddos. 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
2: 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I'd like to send a message out, especially to the staff that's working here at the station. So nice to come in here and see you all doing your job. Appreciate you very much. Askwali.

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0: 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We're from White River, Arizona, and we appreciate you guys. Thank you.

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Equipment that can quickly warn you during emergencies is being tested. 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This concludes this test of the emergency alert system.

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And I just want to say thank you very much for having me out here. Meek Witch.

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Hey, hey, don't. Hey, hey, what? Hey. Hey, hey, love. Merry way, okay way, say.

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I am Perry and Kachina Klein from the village of Tewa. I am 10 years old and in the 5th grade. I am the son of Paulette Kachemtua, and my grandparents are Eloise and Paul Kachemtua. Today, I will be singing a badger song. 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

leaned on one night. Who did Mom and Papa talk to? Who did Papa tell Mama? To lift that boy boogie woogie. It's in him. And it got to come out. And I felt so good. Went on boogie just the same. Yes, I know.

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0: 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We're from White River, Arizona. We appreciate you guys. Thank you.

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flames. Why? See, it's burning me to hold on to this. I know this is something I gotta do, but that don't mean I want to. What I'm trying to say is that I love you. I feel like this is coming to an end.

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Today I will be singing you a Nanuktuna song. It's about a yellow and blue rattlesnake that live at the Tokotnavit and they are watching the Hopi's life. The snakes decide to help the Hopis.

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1: 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My name is Sukva Kachemtua. I am parent and Kachina clan from the village of Tewa. I am 10 years old and in the 5th grade. I am the son of Paulette Kachemtua, and my grandparents are Eloise and Paul Kachemtua. Today, I will be singing a badger song. The song is about our fathers making prayer feathers with all their hearts to pray for us all.

Hey, oh, hey, hey, hey, hey, hey, hey, hey, hey, hey, hey, hey, hey, hey, hey, hey, hey, hey, hey, hey, hey, hey, hey, hey, hey, hey, hey, hey, hey, hey, hey, hey, hey, hey, hey, hey, hey, hey, hey, 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

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Yeah, right. We by it's a by punches can appear peak it nispu by him or how to but he can put by it as matter by not so much a quan cut any panic by pinicking it and I'm hack high can it was at the middle of the so yeah, it's a good morning. Kind of wakes you up in the morning by a key. Have you okay? And I'm like, oh, yeah, by Konga Konga cool, so that's the way it is. So, hey, by new, I'm with you. I'll be here with you till probably about 10 o'clock. But Native America calling, and then we'll. All right, so be ready to go and hit it hard today for Hump Day. Die!

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I'm here this morning tawatiu and I'll be here till about 10 na pa na mangampay pipay hihi tapi pa na musta ni lelen Lennon, Nikaiovi. So you're listening to 88.1 FM and also 89.1 LPFM up in Upper Munkapi, and we're projects of the Hopi Foundation, streaming online at KUII.net and your Native American public radio station. And the little station with the biggest heart by Panirapati Tamangam. 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So hey, that became one of our slogans. Okay, so quick way, so hump day is here. Kids are still in school, still going to school, and by it's kind of chilly outside, it's nice and cool, no snow yet. Pani tabo ki kwati au ya ta pamaya is up in popular Montana. 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So it's really cold in his area. 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Yeah, it's cold, but naikyang pa na kanivati pa yam sa nivati kyawe. So Pips and Pupius and Nivalo, I not Nipaka Kapasak Yuri, mean Pina Taman Pioka, and also. Well, let's see. Pine eight among them, Namosta. So thank you for tuning in to KUII, Kokai, all the Hopi Reservation folks. Hey, good morning. Pina Russia, what Kapita Ovi Pakak, not Angwainuma. And those of you that are off the reservation, hey, thank you. Kokai, wherever you may be. Thank you for being our partner, our listener, and just being our friend, right? Oi, so here's a Navajo song, and then Angpo Ima Michael Garcia with the Cloud Wars. And then, let's see, aso pina puma indialet, pupai, piu mumi, tinzi, tamu isan piu aon, all right?

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Next one.

Pawan Hee. Yeah. 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Uy, puma. Ya hotel pa kaysa tiba at Navajo Dance Group. 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So that was a good dance back then. By imawa pam ikya pami Ray manep amount tapaban. We were the best. Anyway, so this is Cold Wars with Michael Garcia. No, Mark Talaswaima, but yeah, what I Laguna Butterfly, and it's 7:34, October the 14th, and it's Hump Day today. So bye. So. Take a lot of snacks, because you're going to be working hard trying to get over that hump, or a lot of coffee, or heat, tapi mahi, no sodas, not pa tapay. I put that kimu just a bill mail and tatang. But anyway, it's a good day, pa song kapu, pa hihin guangkat this, and this morning, pa basihin yo, nikyang pa, it was cool and nice and cool, so it wasn't really freezing cold, no, over. By pai kya masosok mu mu not when you tovala ya pai pi pu pansok. This morning it was about 45 degrees, I think, by according to my thermometer. 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Later on, asum pa na songka patus matak pito ni pam ihihi mo pa songka patus ng tinaw. So anyway, Cloud Wars. All right. So this is Cloud Wars by Michael Garcia.

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2: 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I'm Michelle Martin.
3: And I'm Steve Inskeep. The latest report shows inflation even higher than it was and makes the Fed even more likely to raise interest rates again this year. Also, Cornell is banning frat parties for the rest of the year. And we welcome a fellow newscaster to this big broadcast, Michael Che, co-hosts Weekend Update on Saturday Night Live. It's Wednesday, October 14th. This day in 1947, Chuck Yeager became the first person to travel faster than the speed of sound. The news is next.
4: Live from NPR News in Washington, I'm Corva Coleman. The Vatican says Pope Leo remains hospitalized in Rome. He had surgery yesterday to remove part of his lung after doctors discovered cancer. The Vatican said today the Pontiff's recovery is progressing normally. The Faculty Senate at Cornell University is set to meet today. Members will begin the process of voting no confidence in university leadership. It's in response to an allegation of a gang rape on campus in 2024. NPR's Alyssa Nadworny reports from Ithaca, New York.
5: The university announced changes to campus policies, including banning fraternity parties through the end of the year. But faculty still intend to use today's meeting to begin the process of voting no confidence. Anne-Marie Brady is a member of the Faculty Senate who co-signed the motion.
6: There's a great sense of anger and I think also sadness. We have lost confidence in the administration to effectively address sexual assault and sexual harassment on campus.
5: Over the weekend, more than 200 faculty and staff signed a letter to students that said, "This administration does not speak for us." They say the university has failed to keep students safe and more change is needed. Alyssa Nadworny, NPR News, Ithaca, New York.
4: President Trump says Taiwan is going to buy liquefied natural gas, or LNG, from the United States. He says Taiwan will buy 30% of the gas from an Alaska pipeline over 20 years. From Taipei, Jan Kamenzin-Brumby explains more about the purchase.
7: Taiwan's state-owned energy company says it will buy 6 million tons of Alaskan LNG every year, with production beginning as early as 2032. The project would cut time and costs, allowing U.S. LNG to enter Asian markets without crossing the Panama Canal or skirting around the Horn of Africa. Taiwan's Premier Zhou Rongtai says the government is working to steady the island's supply of energy.
4: Jan Kamenzin-Brumby reporting. Have you ever walked into a mall where a friendly salesperson approaches you with a free sample of skincare cream? Well, an NPR investigation has found that what follows can cost customers thousands. NPR's Monica Estatieva reports.
8: Mark Eckert discovered the charges after his mother's bank account overdrew.
9: What kind of a spa charges anyone $54,000?
8: Mary Eckert is one of the hundreds of customers NPR uncovered that had been hit with thousands of dollars in charges from beauty stores in malls for purchases that they say they never authorized, didn't want, and cannot return. The stores are independently owned, but they all sell skincare products distributed by the Mazao Group, based in California. The owner is from Israel. The federal government was looking into Israeli-owned skincare stores a decade ago for immigration violations. NPR found evidence that visa fraud is still happening in those stores today. Monica Statieva, NPR News.
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11: Good morning. It is 8:04. I'm Bree Burkett with Arizona Public Radio News in Flagstaff. More than 60 campers have been stranded since Sunday at a campground in Oak Creek Canyon. As KNAU's Adrian Scablin reports, flooding and debris made the creek impassable to vehicles.
12: Coconino County Sheriff's spokesperson John Paxton says they're in contact with the campers and the camp hosts trapped in the Cave Springs campground.
13: We were able to see them across the way. They seem to be in good spirits. They're coming down, you know, waving at us. And it's just rare that something like this happens.
12: Paxton says more often rain makes those crossings impassable for only a few hours before subsiding. He says an Arizona Department of Public Safety helicopter dropped 2 days worth of food Tuesday as a precaution, accompanied by a member of the search and rescue team who checked in with campers. Paxton says they expect the water to subside by Wednesday afternoon. Then Forest Service crews will clear those crossings of boulders, logs, and stumps deposited by the floodwaters. The National Weather Service says nearly 4.5 inches of rain have fallen across parts of the Oak Creek watershed since Saturday. The creek peaked at more than 2,500 cubic feet per second Tuesday morning, about 5 times its average flow. For KNAU, I'm Adrian Scablin in Flagstaff.
11: Arizona Congressman Paul Gosar wants to limit presidential powers to create national monuments. His proposed Lands Act would require Congress to approve federal land withdrawals of more than 5,000 acres. It would also cap new monuments at 640 acres unless they have congressional approval. If passed, the legislation could make it harder to restore the original boundaries of Bears Ears National Monument in Utah. President Barack Obama originally established that in 2016. Then President Donald Trump reduced the boundaries. President Joe Biden restored them, and Trump cut them again. The bill has been referred to the House Natural Resources Committee.
14: Quai, Bill answered the yep, Dalao Naya, Buyepanke, Son Pilma, Sinom Catalahui, by Pianza Hakim, Ansak Dalawai, Yep Tata, Buhak, by Anghak, Ansa Yuring, Hintakat beat at the Lemonang Hakdakan, Naamne, Quamne, Tahamne, the Puhakansa, Katupte, Moti Hakansa. 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
15: All right, hey, quick, quick, away, by the tongue, I appear to loan, I have to sit out, I mean, I went sit out. October the 14th, and we are on the road, we're on a hump day, by the tongue, out alone, I have to loan, I have to loan, I have to Nok ansa ipahanta wa yapak 812 akpitok pa nyo tawatiyo. I'm here with you on this morning's Tatawi program, and you're listening to KUII 88.1 FM and also KUII 89.1 LP FM in Upper Mankapi. And these are programs of the Pra of the Hopi Foundation. Paitayap mungam paihihi tapi pa na Muslim ang lalain. Pupay piyuhi tamo yan. Hinhakam himo hinyumak. Pupay piyuhi ta senhi ta hinchak tiwas so. You can keep streaming online too. Sometimes with our weather and the storms, sometimes our power goes out, but we just keep streaming online, and you can get us on KUII.net. All right. So you'll never miss out. This are some of the updates on what's happening and so this is the message from the Hopi Department of Transportation. They're still working on Route 2. Urapamayang kating to khadak pekwat. Kikotsmami. Coming to KU Kotsmami. Kai Kotsmami. Sometimes they'll reduce down to one lane, and so it kind of slows you down. So if you're in a rush to either get to Hopi or go to Flag, hey, you probably have to leave a little bit early, especially after probably 8 o'clock. I'm not sure when they start working. But if you want more information, you can call the office at 928-734-3132. All right. So, the Hopi Sinom Transit, the Flagstaff route has also adjusted their schedule because of the construction. So they are leaving for Flag in the morning at 8 a.m. and returning at 2:30 p.m. 2:30. All right. If you missed the bus, though, I corrected it. It's 2:30 p.m. Oy. Until further notice. And then if you want more information, you can call them at 928-734-3232. Hey, that's one of the best things that happened on Hopi, right? Our own transit system. But the Hopi Telecommunications has provided an update regarding ongoing phone services interruptions. Phone lines are back on with landlines and cellular service. Questions can be directed to their office at 928-738-4674. Yeah, pay na itam hakawat pa. Old-fashioned landlines, and some of us still have landlines, so yeah, it's really helpful though. most people have cell phones, so by tapan wat mo yan, by mo perte kayeng wae, by put pan wat nanap tanhimo hakam sanhin, by due to weather or maybe something else happens by now, peace at Himohintewanomi, but we'll keep you updated, all right? And then you can also check our social media pages during any on air interruptions. By so we'll try to stay on top of all the stuff. By Aninioma, this people, there's a lot of stuff happening. So, for supporting KUII Hopi Radio. So that we can give you information on all the closures, outages, severe weather, and emergency situations, okay? Let's see. If you're not clear on what's really happening, you can call the office that is reporting the whatever it is that's going on. Then they can give you more information. So we always give you their phone numbers, all right? And so here is the Hopi word of the day. No, it's an him. Let's see. Tui kaoba. I think that's it. Well, let's see. Let's find out.
16: Okay. KUII supported by Mesa Media Incorporated, presenting our Hopi word of the day. 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Well, here Lindrick Lamaya Stiwa state the Hopi word, use it in a Hopi sentence, then translate the Hopi word into Pahan Lawai and translate the sentence.
17: Tui kauva. Late. Tiu katui kauva. The boy is

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1: This is your KUYI community calendar.
2: All right, so here we go with the community calendar. Right at the first one on the list is a no-cost vaccination clinic will be held October 14th through the 16th, starting today. Throughout the reservation for locations and times and more information, you can call 928-738-5251. I never liked beetles. So anyway, that's going on starting today. There's another event, a Take Back the Night Luminary Walk, hosted by the Hopi Coalition to End Abuse, will be held on Wednesday, October the 14th. At their office located in Lower Sipaalawi at 5:30 p.m. More information is at 928-737. So 9000. Again, that's 928-737-9000. So let's see. We'll double check that one for. It says October 15th, Wednesday, be October 14th. No, okay. All right, we'll get it. We'll get it right. Okay, da. The 2026 Hopi Behavioral Health Conference will be held on October the 15th at the Mongkopi Legacy Inn and Suites from 9 a.m. to 5 p.m. Registration and more information can be found at 928-737-6300. The A Paws and Claws Expo will be held on October 15th at the Tewa Community Building from 9 a.m. to 2 p.m. More information is available by calling 928-836-2052. All right. A Hopi Wildlife and Ecosystems Management Program will host a wood harvest on October the 17th and 18th at the Heart Ranch Wood Harvest location, open to all Hopi enrolled members. More information can be obtained at 928-734-3671. That's that time again. So, all right. So that's happening October 17th and 18th at Heart Ranch. The Hopi Domestic Violence Program will host community presentations on the following dates: October 19th, Tewa Community Building; October 22nd, Winslow Hopi Housing; November 5th, Hopi Wellness Center. And if you want more information, you can call 928-738-1115. All right. The Strengthening Communities Conference, hosted by the Hopi Coalition to End Abuse, will be held on October the 21st from 8 a.m. to 1 p.m. at the Bakavi Center, Community Center. More information, you can call 928-737-9000. The Office of Public Health Compliance will host community presentations regarding Food Service Ordinance Number 12 from 6:30 p.m. to 7 p.m. On the following locations. All right. Okay. Yep. October 20th is at First Mesa Consolidated Village. October

22nd will be Supaulovi Youth Elderly Center. October 27th, Jehotsumovi Youth and Elderly Center. And then, so let's see. Okay. And Hakamot Pilian, but there are several locations. So let's see. This one is going to be at the Office of Compliance. Oh, okay. Yep. October 22nd, Sipalavi Youth and Elderly Center. Oh, you knew. October 27th will be at Kikosmovi Youth and Elderly Center. October 29th will be at Bakavi Community Building. November 4th at Lower Munkabi Community Building. The Office of Public Health Compliance. They're going over Food Service Ordinance Number 12. All right. A save the date for Red Ribbon Walk, Run, and Trunk or Treat event will be held on October 28th at the Hopi Healthcare Center. More information, you can call 928-734-0300. A Trunk or Treat and Carnival will be held on October 29th at the Yuelo Paki Community beginning at 5 p.m. More information is available at 928-738-8201. Banta. Okay? Let's see. Hakimo piu. Nimo piu. Payang hi. Mutangata. Payapakam. Bas piu. Haki. Kau kotung. Let's see. Red ribbon, trunk or treat. And then, okay, here. The Hopi Empowerment Initiative will have community outreach regarding proposed development near Winslow from 6 to 8 p.m. on the following dates. November 3rd, Munkabi Legacy Inn. November 5th, Winslow Hopi Tribal Housing Authority Warehouse. So that's the Hopi Empowerment Initiative. I'm not sure what that's all about, but you can find out. You can also email whunani at hopi.nsn.us for more information. Okay, so pupasat. Okay. Kasanta mahi tapiyuti na jaya yung ninik bahi chita mo ipakao na yan mantani. KUII accepts community calendar submissions daily. Send your details to info@kuii.net and we'll get them on the next community calendar airing. All right, then people will know. All right, coming down to the Hopi Foundation has some positions open if you're looking for a job. The Hopi Leadership Program is looking for a program coordinator, Natwani Coalition looking for a program associate, and the Hopi Foundation is looking for an executive director. Okay. And then over at the, you can call 928-734-2380 for more information on those positions. Hopi Tribal Housing Authority is seeking the following positions: Inspector, Security, Human Resources Specialist, Renovation Technician. More information, you can call 928-737-2800. That's the Hopi Tribal Housing Authority for all those positions. Kims Canyon Elementary School is seeking the following positions: Current Culture Language Technician, On-Call Substitute Teacher. 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That's Kims Canyon Elementary School. All right.
Ay, que está mala nitiota. And let's see. 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Uy, paita panwat biwam ita radio station ng mapini yung mantani. Alright? Okay, ta, puwitam ito at alpichina yan eh. This is going to be the weather report. Pusan pa eh, kwang katinitawag pa eh, tebeb omi po pa eh, not yan kyang pa piw, chalili ko nga. But that's a good thing, right? So, now maybe we're gonna get that. Moving on, so you guys better be careful. Just remember, this is all coming from that hurricane out on the west coast. All right, so here's the weather intro.

Getting to the weather report. Ah, puwita pa yan. At ayaw na yan na yan ni Moot. No donuts yet. That's why I'm buying not kung ano what kanes ko ipasihin sa ki. Window Rock, Ganado, Burnside, Puhaka, Pio, Yelloptown, Paipangka, 39 degrees Fahrenheit right now for you folks. And Puhintan Yamungam, today will be there will be a 30% chance of showers before 9 a.m. So it better happen soon. But mostly sunny with a high near 51. Southwest wind 11 to 13 miles per hour. It's going to get stronger in the afternoon to about 21 miles per hour in the Gallup, Window Rock, Burnside area. Okay, so if you're going that way, hey, be careful. Bungsik V. Currently is 40 degrees Fahrenheit up at Yowelopaki, down the Keams Canyon to the First Mesa villages, Bangitam Kalawisa, and then up down to the First Mesa Elementary School. Today for you folks, there will be a 30% chance of showers before 9 a.m. Mostly sunny with a high near 51. West wind 13 to 15 miles per hour. And by a pakam dosong kake automandan in maybe get up to 24 miles per hour. All right, then po yuki hot itam huyuyo to tane yuki. Second Mesa currently is 40 degrees Fahrenheit down in the valley in this area where Guyi is, KUYI, po yuki masangnavi, sapalavi, sungopavi. Today for you folks, again, a 30% chance of showers before 9 a.m. Sunny with a high near 55 by Hook Vanipio, and they'll go up to 11 to 13 miles per hour. So, and then maybe later on by Gale, 21 miles per hour will be the wind strength. But itam yukwat, Kuniwe katahoy tatahoy. Kikots movie, K-Town area, Ampayam ayok, Uraivi, Huatvela, Bakavi, 40 degrees currently, Fahrenheit, and then, ikikwat itam, let's see, today, 20% chance of showers before 9 a.m., sunny with a high near 57, west wind, 11 to 13 miles per hour by up to 20 miles per hour. That's for K-Town, Uraivi, Hotvela, and then Bakavi. Tuba City, Tananas, Desi, Red Lake, Cameron, Coal Mine. Currently, it's 44 degrees Fahrenheit. Then later on today, you have a 20% chance of showers. And then sunny with a high near 62, west wind late to 11 miles per hour, and maybe getting up to 17 miles per hour every once in a while. So that's the Munkapi weather, Cameron, Tuba City, Red Lake, and Coal Mine area. Then to Homolovi, Meteor Crater, Holbrook. The real Homolovi. And then Sholo. And then Hakampio, Holbrook. Currently it's 42 degrees Fahrenheit. And then it'll be sunny with a high near 62, west wind 7 to 9 miles per hour, becoming northwest in the afternoon. Pantanikasa tapkimo. Okay, it's got a red bamhimura. That's the red one. Okay, 34 degrees Fahrenheit in Nevatikelvi, Flagstaff, Munts Park, Yukwatki, Sunset Crater, and then over to Loop Town. Found
Or I did near Panso Puma Wikia, he said, Ayo Mount Alden, a young hoop going off punk bit of kaspa hoop you. Wow, by any name. Wow, that was really interesting. But by your omer, you never take your mother, there's different trails from Hakawats and Kapanka, he said, Yakta, you know. If you're in a hiking mood, hey, that's a good place to go. So right now we have a red freeze warning. It's 8 a.m. I said this morning now until 8 a.m. over at Flagstaff, there was a freeze warning. It's 34 degrees. And then today, sunny with a high near 55. But it'll be a little cool. West wind 7 to 10 miles per hour with gusts as high as 17. By Hukangpyu, Yuho Tangwa. So, if you're going in the Flagstaff, Nevada Kelvi, make sure you take a jacket and a pasala, blanket, some snacks, some water. By Pinabisat, Hakam Himahin Tingunome. So, remember, you're not always carrying stuff for yourself. Sometimes somebody might be in need of help. Sometimes you just go in a rush. Okay, pasa. That's the weather update, and this is now the Hopi elder. Tell us something about what they've learned. Because that's what we need every once in a while, reminders. 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

0: 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Oh, re, oh, yeah, ma. I'm serious now, so you just need to, All right, so I'm going to do this one first. This is, one of those supporters. So here we go with that one.
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0: All right, so baikus hung bisela each taita kapai ne wat tamai wanga hobi ya itjao polita wat to polita wat nawak na hobi ta it angam lele ne this one was recorded up at Walpi, so hungvi, this is shout out to you nokpu pai ankpu I dano ta wahung niwa Thunderbird. So you know, thunderstorm rejuvenating life. Oi pai ima ya tamai pala ya kala ya pai tampu an ya ka uta ta ovi. Yeah, that's true. No pai ovi tamai ma ya te kaing ni. And then it's 8:49. Here at GUI, KUYI, Kwakwai, Mapertil Kayungwa. Thank you for tuning in to KUYI and also KUYI 89.1 LPFM up at Upper Munkapi and also, just for your support. Nakbu Mahakawat. Yake, yes, kam, Kwakwai. Thank you for tuning in from wherever you may be. Our Hopi relatives and all our relatives. Bye. Yes, come hopi keva hey koko. I'm going to not buy akawat Tokyo. Oh, so anyway, yep, I polita winner po ang po I thunderstorm rejuvenating. Ta.

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1: All right, by tapu, pas by 9 o'clock, ak pichina yani, and pani it mga ang number sa asan pipay itamak ikak po ni play tani ay imimo yang it kabodi and those guys that hin pa mi macho Twin Rivers, I think. No, hey, the song is called Kisiwa. And it's a shout out to folks that really do follow it kabodi by panu ya but you put po how you do by nan hakam song ka ni herorata or horarata one or the other, right? So he's around, he's still doing a lot of good work for the people and supporting native cause, you know, by pavam to it but al pasimo pio na. By pamita mo yan, yep, ako pa ang at KUII Radio, alright? Nakpo, let's see, himo piwa. By chang ako ito po, yuk talong na ya, October the 14th, it's Hump Day, Wednesday. So that's where we is, almost getting to that middle of the hump, noontime, right? Okay, so here's the legal ID, and then we'll go right back into the music. All right, da.
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1: So, okay, happy song is called Kisiwa from Itkabodi, right? Ta kung at ta kayang ni.

Alright, Ed Kabodi, Tamangam Talak, we're gonna go ahead and listen to, first is Tatawi Show program announcement, by put mit enang pio, I Clark Dawit, Senorita, and then by him pio yang nat. By wah yang tangaw tapan yang hihi tapi by hep nema by there's a lot of songs here and then yep you ima by hihi tayang record to takaput yang itam ngam nasa sa tak so that's a good thing by hakimili 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By pam lamahin yung by hakaw kung ata kay tanga namin pa sa san kapasa mati kung by hakaw mo mumpi pa ani by pochata tango. So that's a good way to stay tuned. No po by ovi ayan hak supan pasi tawuan takayan dud by pam kusa kami ning when you start looking at some of the or so start listening put plato ita to kaita so okay so put the movie nita ka mga mtangata the senorita put Roger Mays did tawi at song number 5 po ima sad San Juan cloud dance of him po ima pew by hopi hopi okay, so here they are, and enjoy!

A. Brian Lee Young. Touching in Schlegel, that's not the Abashis Chin. This is Brian Young, and you are listening to KUYI 88.1 FM and 89.1 LPFM, a program of the Hopi Foundation, your Native American public radio station. Keep on reading. Yego ne olta, ahiehe shik edo shidine'eh.

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1: Welcome to Native America Calling. I'm Sean Spruce. A bill to give tribes a stronger say in water supply and access decisions passed the California State Assembly unanimously. But then Governor Gavin Newsom vetoed it. It's one of a number of places around the country where tribes are being excluded from major decisions about water quality and quantity. Those decisions come at a time when the shifting climate and economic pressures are dramatically changing water use policy for millions of people. We'll hear more after the news.

0: This is National Native News. I'm Jill Freitas. A college student near her hometown of Point Lay made a startling discovery last month, a baby walrus sandwiched between two carcasses. The Violet Uniskit was helping with a walrus survey on Alaska's northwest coast.
1: And I saw the stomach, like, move. I was like, wait. Took a step closer and all of a sudden his eyes opened up.
0: The calf had been under attack from seagulls. Polar bears roamed the area and a storm was about to hit. Uniskit wanted to save the calf.
1: He probably missed his mother. He would kind of walk around and making like a sad little, ooh.
0: After getting the okay from the community of Point Lay, Uniskit and U.S. Geological Survey's walrus researcher, Tony Fishbach, took the calf to a small cabin. The 200-pound calf, estimated to be about 5 months old, eventually warmed up to its human helpers, literally, by cuddling into Fishbach's sleeping bag or laying its head on Uniskit's leg. Uniskit named the walrus Anautuk, after her late father. A few days later, with the help of locals, they brought the calf to Point Lay in a boat. From there, they flew it to Anchorage and then drove it to Seward for rehabilitation at the Alaska Sea Life Center. Fishbach says they later discovered the calf had been injured in what was probably an attack by a polar bear. Because of its young age and habitation to people, the Sea Life Center says it is not a candidate for being released back into the wild. The Sea Life Center says Anautuk has since been transferred to his long-term home, but as of Monday, they have not said where that is. This story was provided by Alaska Public Media's Casey Grove. Monday was Indigenous Peoples Day, which means a celebration throughout the Black Hills. As music and the smell of hot food cut through the cold October air, organizers say the event was more than a rally. It was a chance to have fun. CJ Keene has more.
2: On stage in downtown Rapid City, a Palestinian keffiyeh adorned an eagle staff, symbolizing the interconnected struggles of indigenous peoples the world over. While a clear political symbol, Indian Collective Strategic Communications Director Martel Heskef says activists should celebrate these days with happiness.
3: Organizing should also be joyful, right? Art and music and visual art has always been a core part of organizing. In this time, as we're coming up to these really consequential elections, as we're facing all these fights to protect our sacred sites, it's more important now than ever to come together in these spaces to celebrate, to lift our spirits, but also to share our messages.
2: In the last year, those fights have seen victories in the field as mining equipment was removed from the Black Hills near Peshlaw, a sacred site, and in the courtroom as the legal case against the Grand Gateway Hotel played out. Poet and activist Robert Bordeaux says sharing light despite ongoing struggles highlights the strength inherent to an indigenous background.
4: This is just a great example of the tenacity and like resistance of Lakota people. The colonial project tried to erase us, and we're still here. And so when we gather like this, it's just a showcase of that.
2: And gather the community does. Hundreds braved a chilly autumn day. Teepees lined downtown Rapid City's Main Street. And for one night, indigenous peoples could celebrate the work they had done in the world of civil rights and consider a brighter future.
4: I think a lot about resistance, and I think a lot about what it took for us to still be here, carrying on our ways and our language and our culture. And so to me, it's just like a celebration of that. You know, I know protecting land and water is really hard and difficult work. So when we can take a chance to gather around the drum, gather with music, it's really important.
2: The night was capped with a performance by multi-platinum hip-hop artist Macklemore, who once again performed a free concert for the community. I'm SDPB's CJ Keene in Rapid City.
0: And I'm Jill Freitas.

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2: This is Native America Calling. I'm Sean Spruce. A multi-state coalition is charged with developing a restoration plan for the Chesapeake Bay watershed. It's made up primarily of stakeholders from surrounding states, and those stakeholders are excluding tribes that live within the watershed as full participants in the process, a move that tribal officials say is a direct affront to their sovereignty. We'll hear this hour from a representative of those tribes affected. All over the country, decisions about the quality and quantity of water, whether it's for environmental restoration or for use in agricultural or residential settings, are becoming more urgent, and tribes are having to fight to be heard. In California, the governor torpedoed legislation widely supported by lawmakers that would give tribes more say in decisions about that state's dwindling ground and surface water sources. Today, we'll talk about including tribes in the increasingly important discussions about water use and restoration. Listeners can join the conversation also. Just call us at 1-800-996-2848. That's 1-800-99-NATIVE. And later in the hour, we'll speak with a Native attorney who held a unique position within the U.S. Treasury. So be sure and stay tuned for that conversation as well. Joining us now on Zoom from Happy Camp, California, is Russell Buster Atterbury. He is the chairman of the Karuk Tribe. Good morning, Chairman, and welcome back to Native America Calling.
3: Mahia, good morning, and thank you for having me.
2: Absolutely. Also on Zoom from Greenbelt, Maryland, we have Melissa Ann Ehrenreich. She is the Executive Director of the Indigenous Conservation Council of the Chesapeake Bay. Melissa Ann, hello and welcome to the show.
4: Good morning and thank you for having me.
2: And a third guest joins us en route to Sacramento, California, Frankie Myers. He is the CEO and co-founder of Fix the World Consulting and former vice chairman of the Yurok Tribe. And he is, of course, Yurok. Frankie, good morning to you also. Welcome to Native America Calling.
5: Ayukui, it's Gwinekoi. Super excited to be talking with you all today.
2: Super excited as well to have you all on the show. And Chairman Atterbury, working with the Shingle Springs Band of Miwok Indians, the Karuk Tribe introduced a bill to address inadequate tribal consultation over water governance in California. What prompted the bill?
3: Well, the bill was prompted by the health of the river and the Karuk Tribe. You know, consultation is so important to tribes. We fought hard to get proper consultation, a seat at the table, if you will, for issues involving Indian country. And we know for a fact that lack of consultation has caused many environmental issues that have led to the demise of the Klamath River and the water shortage and the devastating fires that we have. We, had the tribes along Klamath River been consulted on, we'll go back to when they put the dams in. We would have let it be known that you can't cut off 400 miles of spawning grounds. Had they been consulted on, before they outlawed the use of fire to reduce the fuels that we have out here, the consultation would have been, this is something that we've passed down from generation to generation for thousands of years. And more than that, it worked. that we don't have these devastating fires. So I think, you know, working to be able to have a seat at the table with concerns about water issues is very important.
2: Chairman, the bill passed the California State Legislature with unanimous support, but was then later vetoed by Governor Gavin Newsom. Why did the governor veto?
3: That is a good question. As you know, when it was in 2018, the governor made a public apology for the atrocities that happened to the tribes in California, the assimilation, the genocide, the boarding school debacle, all the above, and that was it was encouraging. But I remember the tribes then saying actions speak louder than words, and that's a true story. So when the bill passed, we were pretty sure that the governor would sign it, and so it was disappointing when he didn't sign it. Because, again, we go back to action speaks louder than words, but we will keep working on it with other tribes and hopefully, get the, be able to have that seated table in 2027.
2: Now, this would have offered mandatory government-to-government consultation, also recognition of indigenous expertise in ecological stewardship. Can you give us an overview of key points stressed in the legislation?
3: The key points are meaningful consultation. You mean you come into the meetings with a on equal terms, that you be able to provide information on the issues as you go, and then when you leave the meeting, you leave the meeting with a concerted effort to agree. We have a best practices that have been identified by Chief Randy Moore. He came out to visit Happy Camp before he retired. He was the former chief of the United States Forest Service. And when he left after touring and seeing the remains of the Slater Fire, his proclamation was, not only should we have let the tribes have a seat at the table, consult and listen to their ways of caring for and sustaining the ecology in our forests as proper stewards. We must do that. This was his proclamation was. So this is coming from the former chief of the United States Forest Service. I know that's federal, but again, at state level, they should be aware of these high-level proclamations that identify the need to have the tribes, to let the tribes have a seat at the table.
2: What's next now for the Caddo tribe? Are you going to go back and attempt to draw future legislation?
3: Yes. Yes, we will continue with the new administration that's coming in, and we will continue to provide testimony to the fact that the tribes are sovereign and that they, their sovereign ways have proven to be the proper stewards of these lands, and that those practices should be recognized and used.
2: Now, I know the Caddo tribe has faced issues in the past with agricultural interests and the pumping of groundwater near the Klamath River Basin. Tell me more about some of these longstanding water issues that face the community and how perhaps this bill that was vetoed or maybe a future bill could address some of these issues.
3: Yeah, we would look at a combination, maybe this bill and future bills, that would help that situation. I've been an advocate for the tribal estates, tribal liaisons to the governor, to start a long-term water conservation projects. The dam removal was very successful, largest in the country. The fish came back immediately after the dam removal. The water quality is 100% better, but it's not a cure-all. You know, we have tributaries to the Klamath that have been dewatered for years, and we certainly understand the need for farming, and that it's a viable commodity also. And there needs to be some long-term solutions. There need to be better communication between the farmers and the fish community. Again, there are projects that the Kudok Tribe and other tribes along Clowns River have advocated that we start, whether it be long-term Ostam reservoirs. They're doing it at other places in the state and at other states across the country that are successful, and that would store water, whether you capture winter water or rainwater, and these reservoirs are used for the farmers to use in the summertime, so they're not diverting water out of the river at the crucial times when the fish need it, and therefore not digging wells and depleting the aquifer system that is much needed, because if we have a collapse of the aquifer system, that would be devastating. So there are ways, and we need to advocate with the state, maybe a bill to start some long-term water conservation projects and forest restoration projects, because the streams in our forests that need to be enhanced and become free-flowing to add more water to the river also.
2: Chairman Russell Buster Atterbury of the Kudok Tribe in Happy Camp, California, kicking off our conversation. Short break, and we'll be right back.

0: As a young college student in the 1960s, Clyde Warrior was an influential champion for tribal self-determination a decade before it was signed into federal law. He was a founder of the National Indian Youth Council and an inspiration for many future Native leaders. We'll speak about Warrior's legacy on the next Native America Calling.
1: The American Grass-Fed Association, Holistic Management International, and Kivera Coalition will host ranchers, farmers, land stewards, and government and tribal officials at the Regenerate Conference 2026 Stewardship in Action. 3 days in Santa Fe, New Mexico of plenaries, workshops, and conversations on cultivating adaptability, October 28th through the 30th. Info and registration for Regenerate 2026 at regenerateconference.com, who support this show.
2: Ane ane ane ane ane ane ane ane ane ane ane ane ane ane ane ane ane ane ane ane ane ane ane ane ane ane ane ane ane ane ane ane ane ane ane ane ane ane ane ane ane ane ane ane ane ane ane ane ane ane ane ane ane ane ane ane ane ane ane ane ane ane ane ane ane ane ane ane ane ane ane ane ane ane ane ane ane ane ane ane ane ane ane ane ane ane ane ane ane ane ane ane ane ane ane ane ane ane ane ane ane ane ane ane ane ane ane ane ane ane ane ane ane ane ane ane ane ane ane ane ane ane ane ane ane ane ane ane ane ane ane ane ane ane ane ane ane ane ane ane ane ane ane ane ane ane ane ane ane ane ane ane ane ane ane ane ane ane ane ane ane ane ane ane ane ane ane ane ane ane ane ane ane ane ane ane ane ane ane ane ane ane ane ane ane ane ane ane

0: We're glad you're with us today on Native America Calling. I'm Sean Spruce. How much say should tribes have in access to water in western states where climate change is reducing the natural supply of water? That's just one of the questions that we're discussing today. And as a listener, you can join this conversation, share your perspective by calling us at 1-800-996-2848. Later, we'll speak with the outgoing first director of the U.S. Treasury's Office of Tribal and Native Affairs, so be sure and stay tuned for that conversation as well. Our next guest, Frankie Myers, is the CEO and co-founder of Fix the World Consulting. He's also former vice chairman of the Yurok Tribe in Northern California. And Frankie, you advocated for this bill that we just talked about with Chairman Atterbury. It was vetoed by Governor Gavin Newsom. And you also argued for tribes to have more influence over water governance and how water rights are tied to culture and spirituality. Tell us more about how tribes in California, though, are excluded from some of these important decisions.
1: Yeah, thanks for that, Sean. And honestly, at the heart of this, I feel like really is this need to address climate change. Everyone's feeling the heat of hotter, drier seasons out here in California. And when you talk about water in California, you have to understand that this is a systemic problem that started early in the 1900s. Tribes have historically been left out of the decision-making around water in California, from the initiation of the water rights system, even up to today, when we think about the Sacramento, when we think about the Central Valley agricultural production and where tribes are not at in the decision-making matrix. It's very, very frustrating. Having said that, I will say tribes have done a phenomenal job of showing up and fighting for water out here in California. As Chairman Atterbury noted, the removal of the four lower dams on the Klamath River was a huge success. The Clear Lake tribes signing co-management for their right for Clear Lake. We've seen tribes successfully move forward water management in a positive way in here in California, but that is in the face of a system that has excluded us.
0: Frankie, in your assembly testimony, you said the legislation would have been a critical next step between the state of California and regional tribes. Why did you feel that these issues were so critical and had reached such a pivotal moment as right now?
1: Oh, because we're seeing how devastating the impacts of climate change are having on our way of life as tribal people. Our winters are getting shorter. Our summers are getting longer. Those are having impacts for our fisheries and, as Chairman Atterbury said, our forest health as well. It is a critical time. Everyone is feeling the exact same pressure as tribes. As we all can understand, we are disproportionately impacted because we are on the front lines of the battle for climate change. We are seeing these impacts in the daily lives of our tribal members throughout California. But also, we felt it was time for this legislation because of the successes that tribes have had in working with the state of California. We have seen the reintroduction of beaver. We've seen the reintroduction of condors into their ancestral territory, places they haven't been in over 100 years. We thought we had the momentum on our side with legislation being passed to improve our cooperation through land management and fire ecology as well. It was really disappointing to see the governor veto this critical bill that would have solidified in the legislature a mandate to incorporate tribal input for water-making decisions. It really looked to fill gaps in the state policy, a lot of the state policy that Governor Newsom himself had initiated and pushed forward. And individuals like Wade Crowfoot, who is the Secretary of Natural Resources, has been a champion of this bill, would have simply

0: solidify that in the legislature. So regardless of who the next governor would be next year or in 10 years, tribes would have a seat at the table.
1: Frankie, why do you think the governor vetoed?
0: Well, I'll go back to Edgewater in California, man. And it is the basis of our economy. It's our basis of our society out here, our communities. From the Owen Valley in Los Angeles up to the Sacramento, from the 1900s all the way to today, water is life. And we know that here in California. We understand that. I think from my perspective, the individuals who opposed tribes having a seat at the table opposed it out of fear of what consultation would lead to. And the irony that the first governor of California initiated his war of extermination on tribes because he was afraid that we were going to slow progress. To 100 years later, the same fear that tribes are going to slow progress is the reason the bill got vetoed is astonishing to me, especially knowing how far we've come as tribal nations out here in California. We think the individuals who were in the oppositions and the folks who were close to the governor leaned into that and succumb to the fear of what might happen if you truly gave tribes meaningful conversations and consultation.
1: How big is a setback is this, and do you anticipate a way moving forward, perhaps with new legislation like we briefly discussed with Chairman Atterbury, or maybe other means?
0: Here's the deal, Sean. Yurok, Karuk, Koopa, Northern California, we believe we're sixth world people. It's the heart of our religious practice. We know that restoration and restore balance to the earth is a generational fight. Absolutely, this is a setback, but it's not a loss. We'll continue to build our coalition. We'll continue to look at legislation that moves California in a direction to maintain balance in the world around us. We've gotten really good at looking at our failures as lessons. We're going to do the same thing with AB 2218. It's a lesson for us to learn. We'll take those lessons and we'll continue to move forward.
1: There is currently no drought in California, but of course, for decades, the West has experienced long periods of drought. Frankie, what's your recommendation for tribes in your region that are grappling with fighting for water in their territories right now?
0: Oh, we have to go back to our traditional ecological knowledge. These are cycles that we've seen as indigenous people. We've been on this continent since time immemorial. We've seen shifts in our climate. Those shifts in our climate have led us to lessons on how to live in this place, lessons that we're trying to teach these newcomers to this land, lessons about balance and sustainability, about building a culture that works with life, and about the holistic manner of how ecosystems work. The need for us to incorporate good forest management to re-engage in fire on the landscape is one of our most powerful tools for water management. And this is one of those concepts that come from our traditional ecological knowledge that a lot of Westerners really have a hard time grasping, this idea that in order to bring a healthy ecosystem, you have to engage it holistically. In order for us to have healthy water in California, we have to have healthy forests and we have to have healthy fire practices.
1: 1-800-996-2848. You can call that number. You can join today's conversation. I'm thinking we have a lot of listeners right now in Western states, and maybe you are in a community that is currently struggling with access to water, or maybe you have inadequate consultation in your view with state or local water officials, and you have some thoughts with regard to water governance and what that looks like or what that potentially should look like in your community. Give us a call. You can join this conversation. Again, the number is 1-800-996-2848. Let's get some listeners involved here. Folks who are tuned into the show right now, call us again. You can always join this conversation and share your thoughts at 1-800-99-NATIVE. We're going to head east now and we're going to talk about another issue with regard to the Chesapeake Bay watershed. And to do that, we have Melissa Ann Ehrenreich on the line, Executive Director of the Indigenous Conservation Council of the Chesapeake Bay. And Melissa Ann, your organization represents 7 federally recognized tribes in Virginia that recently withdrew from Chesapeake Bay Restoration Partnership talks. What caused this rift?
2: Sure. So just as a bit of context, the Chesapeake Bay program is one of the world's largest restoration initiatives and has been working for decades to support the reduction of pollution flowing into waterways in a huge watershed, stretching up from New York all the way out to West Virginia and down to the mouth of the bay, for listeners who are not familiar with our landscape. But in essence, we had been working because the program needed to update its 2025 program, its targets, because it had developed targets for 2025, which it was supposed to meet all of these, and it was not meeting all of these. So it created a new plan and new momentum to say, what should we do next to actually make the program more efficient, more effective, and the word that we're all hearing a lot, which is streamlined. And during this conversation, the tribes came into consultation with the EPA to really discuss that they wanted a seat at the table for this program and that it was time for this partnership, which is voluntary, by the way, this partnership to really include tribal nations at the table. They formed a declaration in January of 2025 that was signed by all the chiefs of the 7 federally recognized tribes in Virginia, in what we now know as Virginia. And they asked to have one seat, a single seat, which is really important because we all know that tribal sovereignty means these are sovereign nations recognized as political and legal entities under U.S. law, and they should have had 7. But they asked for one under their organization, which they set up, which was the Indigenous Conservation Council. And they asked for capacity building and funding to develop Indigenous Guardians programs, really train tribal citizens to revitalize Indigenous knowledge and apply it across the landscape in pursuit of these goals that the program, that it all mutually shared. And they also asked for Indigenous knowledge to be respected on par with Western science, which we know from all of the science that has been done, how important Indigenous science is and how immensely it increases outcomes that are important for everyone. Biodiversity, fisheries, biomass, et cetera, restoring the canopy, you name it. And so we began to have this conversation over the course of a year. And December of last year, not even a year ago, last December, all of the signatories of this agreement, which include governors of all 6 states, the mayor of D.C., a representative from EPA representing the federal government, as well as the chair of the Chesapeake Bay Commission, got up and they passed a directive that said, absolutely, we want to start a discussion about how tribes can be formal, enduring partners in the program. They revised their agreement to indicate that they wanted to uphold tribal sovereignty and engage with tribal nations that in ways that were appropriate and recognize tribal sovereignty. They also wanted to consider Indigenous knowledge as part of the program, and that was supposed to kick off this 6-month process, which stretched on. Really what happened when we started talking about how the program needed to change to reflect tribal sovereignty, we ran into a lot of obstacles and honestly a lot of ignorance. And we ended up codifying and supporting others to create scholarship about how it was being done out in the Great Lakes region, California, and out in Puget Sound, where tribes were actively having seats at the table, where government-to-government consultation was upheld as a part of this process, and where Indigenous knowledge was really operating at a meaningful and respected level to really guide the effectiveness of these programs and to support the shared goals of restoration. Ultimately, we didn't get what we wanted, and we ended up sitting down to talk through what a resolution, which would be, which was not what we wanted, right? We wanted signatory status. And in those conversations, it became really clear that the partnership and the signatories didn't really understand what tribal sovereignty was or weren't able to commit to changing the governance structure in a way that would really treat tribes as sovereign nations and as governance. They wanted, they offered that the tribes could engage in working groups and goal teams and not have a seat at the leadership table. And I think there was really honestly like a lack of understanding from all partners, federal agencies, states, the Bay Commission, et cetera, for what tribal sovereignty actually means in practice. And so the tribes just said, you know, if we don't even understand at a basic level, what, you know, treating tribes as sovereign governments in a partnership looks like, this is an unproductive conversation. And come back to us when you're truly ready, you know, to live up to the words that you've put down to paper.
1: Okay. What happens if they don't come back, though? What happens if they're not ready and they never become ready? What's the plan then?
2: Well, where we're starting is building out Indigenous Guardians programs. We are also starting to work at the state level to move things forward. We heard a lot of murmurs, not yet, not now, this is not the time. And so, I mean, truthfully, this is a voluntary agreement. This isn't a regulatory process. So the tribe's really thinking about other commissions, other agencies where they can move forward. You know, it's worth saying that our tribal nation members are among the newest in the nation to be federally recognized. And so, you know, states and federal agencies in this area, they're way behind the curve. They don't understand. So, you know, our goal is to set in motion different programs and different partnerships and co-stewardship at a real level here. At the state and potentially at the federal level that's outside the partnership. And then, you know, we hope we'll get there. But we didn't want to burn time asking for something where tribal sovereignty was absolutely misunderstood and honestly not upheld. It was insulting to the tribes.
1: Melissa Ann Ehrenreich, Executive Director of the Indigenous Conservation Council of the Chesapeake Bay. We're going to take another short break. We'll come back and continue our conversation today. And phone lines are open for any listeners who would like to join this discussion. 1-800-99-NATIVE is the number to call. 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Also, we have Blue Sky and Threads, those platforms as well, or our website, NativeAmericaCalling.com. 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
1: Thank you for listening today to Native America Calling. I'm Sean Spruce, and we're going to speak now with Fatima Abbas, the first director of the U.S. Treasury's Office of Tribal and Native Affairs. And a reminder, you can listen back to this show and all past episodes of Native America Calling on our website or wherever you get your podcasts. 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She is an attorney and the former director of the U.S. Department of Treasury's Office of Tribal and Native Affairs. She is a member of the Haliwa Saponi tribe. Hello, Fatima, and welcome to Native America Calling.
2: Hi, Sean. Thanks for having me.
1: It's great to have you on the show today. Now, you recently left U.S. Treasury for the private sector. Let's first talk about your position, the first director of the Office of Native and Tribal Affairs. Now, it focused primarily on disbursing funds and revising stringent tax laws for tribes. How crucial is this position for tribes, and what does the future look like for the position without you there?
2: So the origin of that office began in tribal advocacy after a lot of battles with the IRS over the decades, where tribal citizens were frequently getting aggressively audited. In 2019, the Treasury Tribal Advisory Committee was stood up, and I was an outside advisor to them. I was at NCAI. And so when I went on the inside to government, the creation of the office was really the fruition of all that tribal advocacy. And one of our big goals was that we wanted stability through two administrations. So I served in that office in the Biden and the Trump administrations. And it advises on everything tribal in the agency, from financial crimes to the disbursement of funds to tax matters. And it's got strong bipartisan support. There's two staff currently there, Jennifer Parisian and James Colomb, and they're going to continue building out that office. So I think the future is bright. I think, depending on tribal advocacy, the work can grow within the office, but I don't think we're going to go back to where things used to be.
1: Now, you worked under two presidential administrations, and as I understand it, this position was actually created during the throes of the pandemic about 6 years ago. Fatima, looking back, reflecting now, you said the goal was to create the stability with some of these issues. Do you think you've been successful, and overall the position has achieved and delivered what was promised?
2: Yes, we got the money out for tribal governments, $30 billion dispersed to Indian country. They have done a phenomenal job in putting that money to use. Tribes built houses. They provided education, scholarships to children. They demonstrated why tribal sovereignty is good federal policy. And then on the tax end, we made progress in establishing support for tribal self-determination and self-governance into two tax regs that have been pending for upwards of 30 years. And just last week, Treasury put out more tax guidance, and it's still including tribal sovereignty. For example, education freedom tax credit has references to children living on tribal land. So that's the work of the office is, it's in the big announcements, but it's also in the small stuff where you're continuing to educate within the department about the unique status of tribal nations and their citizens. So they're already continuing that work even after I've been gone.
1: Let's talk more about tax policy and specifically the general welfare exclusion law, often referred to as GWE. And this is really historic. You hear a lot about this law and how it's applied, especially in tribes with per capita distributions from gaming revenue and other sources. And you worked on that law. Tell us more about how now tribes are able to hold on to millions of dollars more per year, and especially individual tribal citizens.
2: Yeah. So before our final regulations in December, if tribal citizens gave individual assistance to tribal members, $5,000, $10,000, oftentimes the IRS was auditing that and classifying that as income, even if tribes classified it as general welfare. Under our rules, tribes get the benefit of the doubt, so the IRS has to defer to tribes on what constitutes general welfare. They can move per capita into general welfare. the examples that I've heard for tribes on the ground implementing these rules. One tribe moved per capita for minors into GWE so that parents, when they withdraw money to buy, to fund braces for their children, are no longer getting taxed on it. Another tribe is providing community service stipends for mowing the lawn for elders. That would have been income previously. Now under this rule, tribes get to, again, self-determine what kind of assistance they want to provide to their community without it being subject to income tax. So it enables tribes to determine how they want to use their own money.
1: Fatima, how much pushback was there when you were working on the GWE law? Because obviously those millions of dollars that are now being held on to by tribes and tribal citizens, that's money that's not going to the IRS. I imagine some folks weren't really happy about that.
2: I think the fact that it took 30 years demonstrates how hard it was. It was a Herculean effort because to educate folks on tribal sovereignty was just the base. Then you had to advocate. You had to move beyond just education. And it was very intense. I, last year, had a baby, and I came back from maternity leave early to get this over the finish line. So tribal leaders, you know, tribal staff have made sacrifices over the years, and this effort to bring it across the finish line, I think really highlights, like, regardless of what challenge tribes face, you've got to continue pushing, and we will succeed at the end, and we did.
1: All right. Now, this is interesting. You grew up in Philadelphia, Pennsylvania, and there's a coincidence because I was actually born in Philadelphia, Pennsylvania. We both away from our tribal communities. But what got you interested in federal Indian law?
2: So my background, my mom's Haudenosaunee, and then my dad's Pakistani, so I have this indigenous immigrant heritage. But frankly, I grew up poor, and anybody who's grown up poor, you are disproportionately impacted by the administrative state. And so I always had this anger against the government as a child. And I felt like working within federal Indian law was a way to refine it, to do something with it, to make people's experiences better, to make government better. And so I've had that passion when I was in-house working for tribes in Arizona and California. And then when I was at NCAI, I was oftentimes channeling rage, I would say. And I think, you know, being on the inside, I was able to see that it is really about mastering the tools and understanding the system and working an outside and an inside strategy to effectuate change.
1: Now, speaking of your positions as in-house counsel for various tribes, you served as in-house counsel for the Karuk tribe, which we talked with earlier today. Tell us more about the issues you were focused on then and what you learned from that experience.
2: The great part about being in-house counsel is you kind of get to do everything. So I went from working on wildfire to dam removal to tax credits for low-income housing tax credits. And it really showed the intersections of what tribal governments are doing. And Karuk's a great example of a tribe that is one of the largest employers in their county. They're truly an anchor for the state and local tax base in that region. And through my work there and with other tribes, I really focused when I was at Treasury on supporting tribes' decision-making and how they want to utilize their funds. So, for example, Karuk does not have a reservation. When we dispersed our $30 billion in funding, we did not restrict tribes to using their funding on reservation, and that's in recognition that some tribes have reservations, some tribes don't, and it's their choice where they want to serve their citizens. So that experience working for a tribe like Karuk really educated me on the importance of elevating that uniqueness at the federal level.
1: Fatima, what do you feel are your main accomplishments on behalf of tribes, either working as in-house counsel or working within the federal government? And do you ever have any concerns or fears that some of that work could be undone by this current administration or maybe a future one?
2: No, I think tribes are excellent advocates, and tribal sovereignty is for every political season, and it has to be. I worked with the first Trump administration when I was on the outside. We made accomplishments at NCAI. You know, the first pandemic, the CARES Act, was a bipartisan bill, and in that bill, we secured $8 billion for tribes at Treasury. So those experiences showed me that it is targeted and strategic advocacy focused on the outcome, not like the partisan noise that you have in D.C. And having come from, you know, the inner city in Philadelphia, working in super rural areas out west, I've just been focused on, you know, tribes getting the win, not just getting promises. So for me, you know, on my resume, it's, you know, administering the $30 billion, advocating for it when I was at NCA, and the tax rules. But what I personally, as an attorney, am most proud of is getting to elevate the ask of tribal governments, getting to run with that on the inside. So it isn't just, okay, you consulted with a tribe and nothing happened. Tribes see a result after their consultation, which is how the federal relationship should work. So I felt like I got an insight into what is possible, and I want to help tribes on the outside navigate and continue to obtain success for their people. So I don't think tribes should be fearful when they're advocating for their sovereignty. I think tribal sovereignty is fearless. So, you know, you're always going to encounter challenges in any administration, but I think showcasing how you can win gives tribes encouragement.
1: Tribal sovereignty is fearless. Fatima, those are the kind of words that inspire many of our listeners here on Native America Calling. Now, you're a partner now at the law firm Holland & Knight. What's next?
2: So I'm continuing to help tribes implement these new tax rules on the outside. One of the fun examples I got at a California Indian Law Conference last week was a tribal leader asking me, can they buy a stereo system for children to mix bird songs with beats? And I said, yes, that can be general welfare, to structure it in a certain way. So it's really exciting to see tribes get to implement the federal policy on the ground. And then next big things are, you know, continuing to advocate with regard to Congress. There will be future big packages, and we want to make sure there's tribal set asides just like we obtained in 2020 through 2021.
1: Now, as we talked earlier, much of your work is focused on federal tax law, but that wasn't your original focus, as I understand it. When you came out of law school, what were you most interested in working on with regard to federal Indian law?
2: Environmental, natural resource, water law, those were all of my passion topics. I actually came into economic development through that work, because management of tribal natural resources isn't just about conservation. Tribes have mixed uses for their natural resources, and, you know, whether it's adjudicating their water rights or protecting, you know, salmon, like for Karuk and the other tribes up in the Pacific Northwest, that's really their economy. And so I got into economic development through protection and advancement of tribal sovereignty via their resources. And it's still a topic I'm passionate about.
1: Now, working as in-house counsel, you mentioned earlier tribes out west. Do most attorneys focus on specific tribes in a region as in-house counsel? Do you kind of learn some of the issues and how some of those tribes are structured, or is it common to work with tribes all over the country?
2: So for me, when I worked for the Colorado River Indian tribes and then Karuk, I did a lot of inter-tribal engagement, because, you know, water issues on the Colorado River for CRIT, for example, impact, you know, many tribes. For Karuk, salmon protection is a regional issue. And I really appreciated that as in-house counsel, because I would see what Hoopa or Yurok was doing. And it's a really small community of tribal attorneys who are in-house, but ultimately you're all working toward the same goal. Especially when it's natural resources protection. So, I often was, like, tied into national issues because of the local impact.
1: Fatima, any thoughts on who might be the next director of the U.S. Department of Treasury's Office of Tribal and Native Affairs and what the process will be to fill that position?
2: So Jennifer Parisian, whose policy advisor has been elevated to the acting director. Jennifer is a citizen of Turtle Mountain Band of Chippewa. She is an excellent advocate for tribal sovereignty, a federal compliant rock star. She has helped so many tribes avoid recoupment through guiding them through the federal compliance landscape. You know, Treasury will have a competitive process consistent with, you know, career hiring, but Jennifer is one of the best advocates, and I'm so grateful she's in that role. And then James Colomb, the policy advisor, who's also there, is a citizen of Rosebud, also very passionate about helping tribes navigate economic development like the state small business credit initiative. So Indian Country is in good hands. My ask would be that tribal leaders support them, ask for resources, because they're doing the hard work to serve all of Indian Country, and you know, it's down to two people, so it's really hard, but they are some of our best advocates.
1: Fatima, thanks for coming on the show today, and good luck to you.
2: Thank you so much.
1: We're going to wrap it up now. We're out of time, but big thanks to our four guests, Fatima Abbas, Melissa and Aaron Reich, Frankie Myers, and Chairman Russell Buster Atterbury. We'll be back again tomorrow, and we'll reflect on the legacy of Clyde Warrior, a young punk activist in the 1960s who influenced and inspired a generation of Native activism. I'm Sean Spruce. Enjoy the rest of your day.

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1: This one goes out to the KUYI crew. 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

0: not our side, but we are okay that he's in the middle, but if you're in the middle, you have to stay in the middle.
1: Also, a surgeon speaks to us from Gaza, where she says medical supplies are still restricted and children are suffering.
2: It's just how stunted the children are. You know, each 12-year-old looks like they're 8. And I guess that reflects the famine from last year.
1: Plus, award-winning Turkish writer Elif Shafak tells us about her new novel set in 19th century France, how in China you can hire a friend for a chat, and the oldest shipwreck in the world at more than 4,000 years old. First, the news.
3: BBC News with Neil Nunes. Britain's Prime Minister Andy Burnham has told President Zelensky that the UK's support for Ukraine will not change. Greeting Mr. Zelensky in Downing Street, he promised to speed up the delivery of British air defence missiles. Ukraine's expressed concern that it was not warned by allies about recent Russian missile strikes. More from Joe Inwood.
4: This is the friendliest of territory for Volodymyr Zelensky, who praised British support after what has been a challenging few days for him and his nation.
5: We had also some difficulties about Starlink and about intelligence. I mean, a lot of different surprises on which you can't count when you have real partnership.
4: He's talking there about the fact that both US intelligence and some of the functions of the Starlink satellite service have not been working as they once did, some say, at the direction of the White House, with real consequences for Ukraine.
3: Bangladesh says 20 of its nationals have been killed in Ukraine after being trafficked to Russia with fake job offers, then forcibly sent to the war zone. Another 6 men remain on the battlefield. Here's Charles Haviland.
6: Police told reporters in the Bangladeshi capital Dhaka that 17 of the 30 young men trafficked to Russia in May were killed on the first day of their forcible deployment in Russia's Ukraine war. 3 more died in hospital. They said the men with no military training were deliberately exposed to drone attacks, thereby revealing Ukrainian positions to the Russian invaders. The police have arrested 2 suspected people traffickers and are hunting for 3 more, including a Russian man and a Kyrgyz woman.
3: Several high-profile events have been postponed in Saudi Arabia as the Houthis continue to fire drones and missiles from Yemen. A tennis tournament next week in which Novak Djokovic and Carlos Alcaraz were due to play has been delayed until late December. 3 football matches have also been postponed. The acclaimed Irish novelist Sally Rooney says she can no longer sell her books in Britain because of her support for the banned protest group Palestine Action. She says she agreed to the suspension with her publisher Faber. Last year, Miss Rooney said she would use proceeds from British sales and TV adaptations to support Palestine Action after it was proscribed as a terrorist organization. Here's David Sillito.
7: A spokesperson for Faber said current legislation meant it could not pass on UK earnings to Sally Rooney, adding that to sell a writer's work and not be able to pass on earnings was an unconscionable situation for a publisher. There was also a question mark over the screening of TV adaptations of her work. The author says she's been advised that payments might be a breach of terrorism laws if it was known she was using the royalties to fund Palestine Action.
3: This is the world news from the BBC. Thousands of students have stormed the streets of Albania's capital Tirana, setting a government building and 2 banks alight and demanding the resignation of the Prime Minister Edi Rama. Police responded with water cannon and tear gas to disperse the crowds. The demonstrators are angry at what they say are poor university conditions, dire job prospects and widespread corruption. U.S. inflation rose more than expected in September as fuel prices continued to surge since the Iran war began. The consumer price index increased by 3.7% in the 12 months until the end of September. From New York, here's Samira Hussein.
8: The biggest driver of inflation was without a doubt fuel prices. If you look at the difference between August to September, we see that energy prices have gone up by more than 9%. And if you look at the beginning of the year to now, we see that energy prices are up by almost 35%. And of course, increased energy prices have a cascading impact right across the entire American economy.
3: The charity Human Rights Watch says the military authority controlling eastern Libya has executed at least 31 people since the end of August following a series of sham trials. It said the secret executions were the first carried out on Libyan territory since 2010 when Muammar Gaddafi was in power. Hundreds of people in Colombia are protesting against the new right-wing government's policies after nationwide protests were called by labor unions and social movements. Marches are underway in Bogota, Medellin and Cali. President Abelardo de Espriella, who won office promising a clampdown on crime, said the right to protest peacefully would be respected, but violence would not. BBC News.
1: Hello and welcome to NewsHour live from the BBC World Service in London. I'm Rebecca Kesby. What is going on with the Starlink network that Ukraine depends upon for military and drone operations? It's owned by Elon Musk's SpaceX company, and last night it implemented new speed restrictions at just 100 miles an hour, 160 kilometres an hour, which Kyiv says disrupted Ukraine's battlefield missions. So was it deliberate? And if so, why? Starlink is a vital tool in navigation used by the Ukrainians in operations against Russian positions, but also defensively. It's been a crucial element in enabling Ukraine's interceptors to shoot down Russian drones, even the new jet-propelled drones. Well, today, Ukraine's President Volodymyr Zelensky's been in London for meetings with the Prime Minister, Andy Burnham. He hasn't given a press conference, but in the past couple of hours, he has been speaking to Piers Morgan's Uncensored show online. Morgan asked Mr. Zelensky if he felt betrayed by President Trump's decision to reach a deal on diesel with Russia and announce an energy ceasefire, which Russia has ignored.
0: Really, yes, really, between us. But, I mean, it's a little bit more complicated than just my emotions or my feelings. Yes, it depends not on my, not on me. I mean, this our country has to survive.
9: When you found out that President Trump had done this deal with Putin 21 days after new sanctions, what was your immediate response to that?
0: It's a pity that we are losing, we are a losing strong partner. So this is my opinion. And
9: you think you're losing America?
0: Yeah, but not because of us. We can't be weak. Otherwise, we can't survive. Otherwise, we're not selling our country. Look, guys, it's not about business for us. It's just our life. And this is our country. It's our body. So our home, our children. And this is very important for us. That's why it's painful when President Trump chooses one side, not our side. But we are okay that he's in the middle. But if you're in the middle, you have to stay in the middle.
1: That was President Zelensky speaking on Piers Morgan's Uncensored show in the past couple of hours. And while we were listening to that, we've had word from Elon Musk himself. This is coming from the Reuters news agency. Obviously, we've been trying to get an interview with Elon Musk or anyone from Starlink or SpaceX throughout the day. But the statement reads, and it's attributed to Mr. Musk, Starlink is limited to civilian or defensive activities and cannot be used for offensive military action. That just in the past couple of minutes. Well, over the past couple of days, the air raid warnings in Kyiv have not sounded ahead of Russian attacks. And last night, there was a huge Russian assault on the country's energy infrastructure overnight. The Ukrainian authorities said at least 600,000 people are currently without electricity. That was earlier in the day after a whole series of missiles and drone strikes. Russia says it struck four power plants in and around the capital Kyiv and two in the city of Kharkiv. All this just days after Donald Trump claimed an energy ceasefire was in place. President Zelensky also said the US threatened to withhold crucial intelligence if he didn't sign up to that truce. Well, on Monday night, 19-year-old Sophia, who lives in Kyiv, told us how she'd been affected when there was no warning ahead of a Russian attack.
10: The day before yesterday, I was just in a bar with my friends when I heard a big explosion. There were no alarm at all, not on the phone or not the siren on the streets. Yeah, and then after that, I went to an underground bar with my friends just to...
11: kwakwai itayet pyuya satamnaya ian sa tawai tanah pipuyek na samipit ni kovi pyep ove hapi chokyuta hopi hapi yep it dewa taun sapte pambait kapahan dewat panwat taun sapta pamhihin ril pakiyuta 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
12: Nagwang tawa na sa afti na pungyabang kayan hopi magtiwa ni kiyang banan masawa ito apahan magtiwa. This is your KUI Closure and Delay Report for Wednesday, October 14th. The Hopi Department of Transportation will conduct roadwork on Route 2 from Kazina Point to Kikotsumove, explain lane restrictions, or use alternative routes to Flagstaff. More information is at 928-734-3182. The Hopi Sinum Transit Flagstaff route will only be going in at 8 a.m. and returning at 2:30 p.m. until further notice due to road construction on Route 2. More information is at 928-734-3232. Hopi Telecommunications has provided an update regarding ongoing phone service interruptions. Phone lines are back on with landlines and cellular service. Questions can be directed to their office at 928-738-4674. 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

Welcome back to the community calendar. Starting off with a no-cost vaccination clinic will be held on October 14th through the 16th throughout the reservation for locations and times. More information is at 928-738-5251. A Take Back the Night Luminary Walk hosted by the Hopi Coalition to End Abuse will be held on Wednesday, October 14th at their office located in Lower Sipaliwi at 5:30 p.m. More information is at 928-737-9000. The 2026 Hopi Behavioral Health Conference will be held on October 15th at the Mangkapi Legacy Inn and Suites from 9 a.m. to 5 p.m. Registration and more information can be found at 928-737-6300. A Pause in Claws Expo will be held on October 15th at Tewa Community Building from 9 a.m. to 2 p.m. More information is available at 928-836-2052. The Hopi Wildlife and Ecosystems Management Program will host a wood harvest on October 17th and 18th at the Heart Ranch Wood Harvest location, open to all Hopi enrolled members. More information can be found at 928-734-3671. The Hopi Domestic Violence Program will host community presentations on the following dates: October 19th at the Tewa Community Building and October 22nd at the Winslow Hopi Housing. More information is at 928-738-1115. The Strengthening Communities Conference, hosted by the Hopi Coalition to End Abuse, will be held on October 21st from 8 a.m. to 1 p.m. at the Pakawe Community Center. More information is at 928-737-9000. The Office of Public Health Compliance will host community presentations regarding Food Service Ordinance No. 12 from 6:30 p.m. to 7:30 p.m. on the following dates: October 20th at First Mesa Consolidated Villages, October 22nd at Sipaliwi Youth Elderly Center, and October 27th, Gikotsmuwi Youth and Elderly Center. And reminder, KUI accepts community calendar submissions daily. Send your details to info@kui.net and we'll get them on the next community calendar airing. Moving on to the job announcements, Hopi Foundation has the following positions open: a program coordinator for the Hopi Leadership Program, a program associate for the Natwini Coalition, and an executive director for the Hopi Foundation. More information can be found at 928-734-2380. The Hopi Tribal Housing Authority is seeking the following positions: an inspector, security, human resources specialist, and renovation technician. 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

All right, welcome back to the weather report for October 14th. Window Rock, Sawmill area, currently 48 degrees, mostly sunny with a high near 52. West wind around 14 miles per hour with gusts as high as 23 miles per hour. In Kings Canyon, 50 degrees, sunny with a high near 53. West wind around 15 miles per hour with gusts as high as 24 miles per hour. In Second Mesa, 50 with a high near 56, west wind 11 to 14 miles per hour with gusts as high as 22 miles per hour. In Kikotsmobe, also 50 degrees with a high near 58, west wind around 13 miles per hour with gusts as high as 21 miles per hour. And in Mungkape, 56 degrees. With a high near 62, west wind 8 to 10 miles per hour with gusts as high as 17 miles per hour. And winds low 57 degrees, sending with a high near 62, northwest wind 7 to 9 miles per hour with gusts as high as 15 miles per hour. And Flagstaff, 52 degrees, sending with a high near 54, west wind around 10 miles per hour with gusts as high as 16 miles per hour. And moving on to the national days for October 14th, it is Be Bald and Be Free Day, and also National Fossils Day, National Bring Your Teddy Bear to Work Day, National Stop Bullying Day, National Take Your Parents to Lunch Day, National Emergency Nurses Day. And for the food portion, it is National Dessert Day. It doesn't specify, so I guess we'll have all kinds of desserts today. For the national weeks, it is Healthcare Food Service Workers Week and National Work From Home Week. And happy birthday to those who are celebrating their birthday today on October 14th. Happy birthday to you from the KUYI staff and Hopi Foundation staff. Reminder, we still have our birthday shows happening after the community calendar in the evening, usually around 5:30 for submissions. Song requests, you can submit them to info@kuyi.net before 3 p.m. That'll do it for my time here. We'll go ahead and continue on with the Hopi Elder Wisdom and some more music for the rest of the day. You all keep warm and be safe out there.

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0: Bibio Sound Machine just released their sixth studio album, Chopping Mountain, on September 11th. The group describes the record as being about love, unity, resistance, resilience, and joy. Chopping Mountain's the title track, and it's a great song to get us into our hour with here on this little here mainstream with Brett Maybe. As always, I'm thankful you're well, and whether you're tuned in from your office, your car, your home, on your desktop, laptop, AM/FM radio, transistor radio, you name it, there's never a bad time or place to take some time out of your day and enjoy some incredible music. In fact, it might be the only thing getting you through the dredge of daily work life, right? So as always, no matter the case, stick around for an hour of great music. We'll be introducing a new song from ZZ Top frontman Billy F. Gibbons. In the first set, Western Centuries, a band that features Cherokee bassist Nicosi Fields and fiddler as well. Anyway, we'll also be hearing Ray LaMontagne, but not before this collaboration between Marcus King and Ernest. Released September 25th on American Recordings, Republic Recordings. You're welcome to turn it up with this heartbreak duet. It's Blue, for your consideration and approval, right here on the mainstream.
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Western Centuries and their tale about Sarah and Charlie from their last album called Captain. Before that was Ray LaMontagne's I Wouldn't Change a Thing from Long Way Home, and it was Marcus King and Ernest with their recent duet Blue that we introduced into the rotation for the first time this hour. If you're just now getting here or find that you'll be having to step away from listening on your favorite local airwaves, always pick up where you left off at mainstreamradio.net. Now, quite often, I think the days will correspond to when you're hearing it on your favorite airwaves, but that's not always the case, and sometimes you need a little help figuring out the song that touched your heart. 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I'm always adding new features. There are social media links. I say this all the time. I don't know why. You're only here for the music, so let me just get quiet and get out of the way. Alabama Shake's coming up after this one from Cage the Elephant. It's Shy Eyes from their Neon Pill release on the mainstream.

before officially diving back into the music during this hour's broadcast on the mainstream. Hello and Nyawiskano to friends who are dialed into KXCR 90.7 FM in and around Florence, Oregon. 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And you can always get caught back up with this and a whole lot more. 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I'll be back with you one last time after we hear from Sophia Valdez. Also, and as I was mentioning earlier, the latest from Billy Gibbons, but not before this recent addition that comes to us from Macwood, the London-based singer-songwriter who's built a reputation not only as a solo artist, but an amazing collaborator with everyone from Nyla Ferjanya to Jordan Rakai, Blue Lab Beats, all artists that I feature quite regularly here on the mainstream. You're invited to enjoy Sammy and get your groove on. I'll be back before you know it.

Sophia Valdez, and Already Yours, bringing that block and my time with you to an end today. We also heard PJ Vegas' Smoking Gun. Also, the Las Vegas Afro-Indigenous singer-songwriter Sean Denae, another artist that I'm keeping my fingers crossed for great new music from here in the near future. And once again, we kick things off with Macwood's Sammy single. I can't thank you enough for joining me today. You're welcome back any time of day. Check those local listings. And if you're just not getting enough of the mainstream on your favorite airwaves, reach out to Nola Daves Moses, the distribution director at Native Voice One. You can email her at nola@nv1.org. Dega Wolf is coming up before too long as we head on up to Calico territory with that fascinating singer. More immediately, though, we're going to be introducing this first single, post-passing of Dusty Beard. Billy Gibbons put out I Like the High back on September 25th, and right now you're invited to turn it up and sing along with his signature sound while blending in some modern production elements as well. Be good to yourself and each other, and keep on

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Kabaka Pyramid said that, keep it locked, we said that. Okay. Red, gold, and green. Red, gold, and green. Boom.

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Mitakeapi, Shayna Johnson imachapina oglala, lakota himacha. 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
1: I'm Elsa Chang.
2: And I'm Scott Detrow. The arrest of a former German spy chief is raising concerns inside the CIA.
3: I'm sure that they get intelligence from all over the world, and that now they've compromised everybody.
1: Also, an NPR investigation shows how a network of skincare stores scams shoppers out of thousands of dollars.
4: And in a big red stamp, no exchanges, no returns. Final sale. I just about lost my cookies.
2: And three fired workers say OpenAI punished them for being vocal about safety.
1: First, this news.
5: Live from NPR News in Washington, I'm Ryland Barton. President Trump showed off the new Air Force One and defended the gift from the Qatari royal family while campaigning for Republicans in Arizona today. Trump was there to stump for Congressman Andy Biggs, the Republican candidate for governor of the swing state. Trump accepted the airplane gift last year despite criticism, including from some of his staunchest allies. At the rally, he defended his decision by saying, "You take gifts when they're given to you." Trump is now headed to Montana. U.S. inflation accelerated last month as gas, clothes, and airfares got more expensive. As NPR's Scott Horsley explains, the figures underscore the lingering impact of the Iran war on gas prices as costs outpace wage gains.
6: Average wages have gone up just 3% over the last year, while prices have jumped 3.7%. So that means the typical paycheck buys less today than it did a year ago.
1: Yeah.
6: And no wonder many workers feel like they're falling behind. It's a little different for retirees. We got word this morning that Social Security benefits will go up 3.6% in January. That's an automatic cost of living adjustment, or COLA, that's supposed to protect seniors from inflation.
5: NPR's Scott Horsley reporting. Minority Leader Chuck Schumer and Senator Alex Padilla of California say more than 100 Democratic staff will fan out across the country as election observers. The Senate's program mirrors a longstanding bipartisan program in the House, as NPR's Eric McDaniel reports.
7: Democrats have been preparing for more than 100 different types of election threats, from the possibility that the president will again declare elections fraudulent to National Guard troops or ICE agents at the polls. The White House has said in statements to NPR that the administration is working to protect the election and that federal agents won't be specifically dispatched to polls. The new election observer program is the most visible part of Senate Democrats' preparations. The Senate Republican, who would be responsible for any GOP participation in the observer program, didn't immediately return a request for comment. Eric McDaniel, NPR News, Washington.
5: The Vatican says Pope Leo celebrated Mass at the hospital today, where he's recovering from lung cancer surgery. NPR's Jason DeRose reports the church also provided a medical update.
8: According to the Vatican, Pope Leo has undergone routine post-op blood tests and a chest x-ray. He's also having respiratory therapy. Leo's been active in his first 18 months, teaching on artificial intelligence, traveling to Africa and the Middle East, and speaking out on war and immigration. Catholic Studies professor Susan Reynolds at Emory University says the cancer might bring something more to his papacy.
9: He has made a profound impact on the global church, but in other ways, it does seem like he's only just beginning. So I imagine that this will perhaps ignite in him a certain sense of urgency.
8: For instance, appointing cardinals, the people who will someday elect the next pope. Jason DeRose, NPR News.
5: Major U.S. stock indexes had their worst day since July today. The S&P 500 fell more than 1%. This is NPR News.
10: Good evening. It's 5:04. I'm Deb Hilton with Arizona Public Radio News from Flagstaff. President Trump spoke in Bullhead City today ahead of the midterm elections. The rally was held at the Laughlin Bullhead International Airport. U.S. Representative Paul Gosar and gubernatorial candidate Andy Biggs also appeared. The event takes place a week into early voting, an important period in Arizona where most voters cast their ballots.